0: Hey, actually, before we pass out, let me just try this.
1: Can I have another drink?
0: Can we just try this riff like this?

Actually, that was faster. Celebrity covers. 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Sometimes they're better than that artist's own songs. 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Tonight.

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1: That's twice.
2: All
1: right, yeah, okay.
2: Right. It's supposed to be professional. I've got to go up there.
3: Yeah, you can do that. Let's start from the top, please.
1: One, two, three.

Alright, alright. Alright, alright. Alright, alright. Yeah, yeah. Yeah, yeah. Come on, do it to the beat.

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I'd like to introduce you to an unsung hero who's been helping us out for very many years, and I have no idea what we would do without him. On keyboards, Mr. Spike Edney. En avant. Right. This is a song which I wrote quite a few years ago with some friends, but it's never seen the light of day yet. And my excuse for singing it, I think, is just the best thing I have to offer. So here goes.

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1: We're doing Under Pressure, motherfucker.
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1: Come on, Roof.
2: Rufus, you're under pressure right now.
1: Hit us with it. Here comes. Come on, Roof. Here comes.

on the piano. Tonight, for the first time, this is a very special song from Queen to you.

0: to laugh.
1: Hey, you know something? There's been a lot of rumors lately about a certain band or Queen. And the rumors are that we're gonna split up. What do you think? They're talking from here. My apologies, but I say what I want. You know what I mean? So forget those rumors, we're gonna stay together until we fucking will die, I'm sure.
0: Queen Radio.

there's nothing to laugh about. 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I can't see what you

0: Well, let me introduce you now to the members of Queen. First of all, vocalist and piano player...
1: Freddie Mercury.
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1: It was actually the BPI Awards that we went to collect an award, and Geldof was at a few tables away and came over and said, how about doing this thing? And he said, we're going to have this and this and this and this. And we said, oh, yeah, I'm sure, you know, thinking that it was an almost impossible thing to get together. But we said, yeah, we'd be interested. And then a bit later on, he rang up and said, look, Brian, I have to have a commitment, you know. Mm. And so we sort of talked about it a bit more. And it seemed like we were all very keen to do it, you know.
2: Is that because you support the cause and want to do your bit, or because it's such a unique rock event that you can't afford to miss out in a way?
3: Good question.
4: To answer that, honestly, it's a bit of both, actually, because I think it is a very good cause, and initially I think we would have liked to have taken part in the Band Aid single, but I think we were in separate parts of the globe, and so the second bash at it was this thing, and also the fact that some of the biggest and best known groups around the world are taking part, why not us? So I think it makes me personally proud to sort of be part of it, actually.
2: Is it difficult to choose numbers for a 20-minute set? Do you find that you have to stick to your best-known numbers?
1: Yes, we've just been talking about that. It is pretty hard to make the choice.
5: Yes, we don't really concise. know quite what to do, you know, whether to play the hits or to try and do something new. But I think in 20 minutes, really, we've got to play things that people know and will recognise, you know, in Turkey or wherever they're watching, maybe.
4: So we're still squabbling over that fact. That's what he's trying to say, yeah.
2: You're known for the spectacle of your live performances, for the backdrops and the expansive lighting rigs. Is it going to be difficult to cope with the sort of sparsity of Wembley?
1: Well, it all comes down to if you can play or not, really, which is nice, really, in a way, because I think probably there's probably an element of people who think that groups like us can't do it without the extravagant backdrop, but we'll see, you know.
2: After 13 years, do you still get excited about this sort of live performance?
4: This one especially,
1: this
4: yes.
1: is great, yeah.
4: Yes. We still like to play and fool around.
2: And what about the number that you two are going to be performing towards the end, towards the finale? What's the story behind that?
4: Well, actually, it seems that it looks as if we actually wrote it for this occasion, but we didn't actually. It was done a long time before that. It seems to fit the bill, actually, so I think they opted out and said, well, why don't the two of us... Because, I mean, during a Queen show, it's just the two of us that actually play, and Roger and John actually go and have a drink or something. But so we weren't really going to do that one, but it seems to be very sort of a part of the show. It's very meaningful, and so we're going to do it.
2: Tell me a little bit about it.
4: Oh, you tell me.
1: Oh. It came about when we'd almost finished recording the album The Works, actually, and we'd been throwing stuff off because there wasn't room for it, and in the end we threw off so much that we said, there's a little hole here, it just needs something. And actually Mac, who was producing us, said, well, why don't you do something really simple, you know, just write a song. And Freddie and I were there late one night, and we just came up with this thing. It was very quick, and we just had this particular thing in mind, you know, the whole business of Africa was in our minds. And that's the way it came out.
2: Saturday is meant to be all for a good cause, and there aren't meant to be any egos involved. But
1: no egos at all, no.
2: But are so many superstars going to find it difficult in each other's sort of personal spaces?
5: Complete, totally impossible.
1: It's going to be hilarious,
5: it's chaos.
4: I think it's going to be chaotic, yes, yes. It has to be. I mean, we're not all wonderfully well-behaved kids, are we? It was just. But that's going to sort of actually be the nice part of it, actually. There'll be lots of friction, and we're all going to try and outdo each other, I guess, and we're just going to go and play.
1: That's right. I mean, you want to give something special, really, because that's what it's about, you know, not the regular thing. So everybody's going to be out there giving their best, and that's what it's about. Make some money for those people. That's, as Geldof says, that's what it comes down to, you know. We can all have a great time, and I think we will, but it comes down to the fact that it's going to make tons of money, and for a change, the money's going to go to the right place.
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0: Queen Diary on this day in history.
1: Hello, today is May 6th. Here are some dates from Queen history. 1967, The Reactions played live at Blue Lagoon, Newquay, UK. 1978, Queen played live on News of the World Tour at New Bingley Hall, Stafford, UK. 1978, Roger made a guest appearance on a zany kids TV show called Tiswas. 1979, Queen performing live last show of Japanese jazz tour at Makamani Ice Arena, Sapporo, Japan. 1982, Queen played live on Hot Space Tour Sporthalle, Cologne, Germany. 1983, the We Will Rock You video was shown as a major feature in the USA at the Baltimore Civic Center, Richmond, Virginia Coliseum, Hampton, Virginia Coliseum, and the San Diego Sports Arena, seen by 6,000 people. 1986, Freddie released sixth solo single called Time. The 12-inch version had extended version and instrumental version of the song. 1992, Queen received Gold and Platinum Award for Classic Queen and Gold Award for the show Must Go On Sales in the US. 2004, Brian appeared live on Zucchero and Friends' charitative concert at Royal Albert Hall, London, UK, with Madre Dulcissima and Il Mare Impetuoso Altramonto. Proceeds from the concert were given to the OSN Refugee Commissioner. 2005, Queen plus Paul Rogers played live at NEC Arena, Birmingham, UK. 2008, Roger appeared on BBC News following the announcement of the 46664 concert honoring Nelson Mandela at 90, which will take place at Hyde Park, London, UK, on June 27. 2011, Brian and Kerry Ellis played live on Anthem's tour at Sheffield, UK. It was Queen Diary by AI Voice Nate, Queen Radio Net.
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1: The story behind the song, A Winter's Tale. Freddie's manifestation of joy is so evident in this ballad, his eulogy to Montreux, written while he was looking out over Lake Geneva. The gleaming skies, smoking chimney pots, and zooming mountains all contribute to this spiritually uplifting song. He even uses the words blissful and bliss, and the lulling rhythm is also reminiscent of the movement of waves on the shores of the lake, lulling the listener into this idyllic scene. The lyrics are almost completely descriptive, except for some mentions of dreams, such as the dreams of youth developing into the hopes of adulthood, when he was still here questioning if he was dreaming. Sound engineer Justin Shirley-Smith related how he worked in Montreux's Mountain Studios alone on the recording of Freddie's vocals in May 1991 after David Richards, the resident producer and engineer, fell ill. This song had been started that January, but the key had been changed, the lyrics since finished, and Freddie was ready to sing. When the day came, Dave was suddenly taken ill, and when I told Freddie, he just said, "Well, you'll have to do it then, darling." He was in the habit of recording vocals in the control room with minimal monitoring and no headphones. It was quite intimate, just Freddie and me, and everyone else banished for the afternoon. He sang three or four takes all the way through, then went back and focused on various parts he felt needed attention. So we had up to five versions of the most tricky bits ready to compile. In addition to his lead vocal, Freddie also sang some multi-track harmonies near the end of the song. I noticed he had a remarkably clear mental image of exactly what performance of each lyric was on each track. So, for example, he might ask to drop in one line on a particular track to replace what he knew was his least favourite without checking it first. He just knew. And, all the time, even when struggling to stand with his walking stick and finding it difficult to reach notes he thought he should have made easily, he was still incredibly funny and upbeat. That is how I came to spend a day alone in the studio with Freddie, recording one of his last vocals. Jim, meaning Jim Hutton, told me afterwards Freddie was very pleased with how the session had gone, so naturally I was too. And who can forget Freddie's sister Kashmira singing along to it at the end of the 2021 award-winning documentary Freddie the Final Act, making her own statements about her brother's legacy, commenting on the strength of his voice despite the weakness of his body, and suggesting that writing such a wonderful song was his way of coping with the fact that he was soon to die. As Brian related to Mojo magazine, "The extraordinary thing is he's talking about life and its beauty at a time when he knows he hasn't got very long to go. Yet there's no wallowing in emotion. It's just absolutely purely observed. So that's the way I wanted my solo to be. It was one of those things where I could hear it in my head long before I actually got to play it. And when I recorded it at my home studio, in my head I was there with Freddie in Montreux in those moments, even though this was happening long after he was gone." The instrumentals were added during the recording sessions for the 1995 Made in Heaven album. A Winter's Tale was released as the second single from the album in December 1995, with the 1984 single Thank God It's Christmas on the B-side. Two official videos are in existence, Rudy Dolitzal and Hannes Rossicker's wintry landscape views that reflect the lyrics, which also appear as if being handwritten by Freddie on the screen, with Freddie himself and Montreux also much in evidence. The second is entitled Outside In, also featuring a man and landscapes, which was directed by Chris Rodley as part of the British Film Institute's 1996 project to allow student filmmakers to create the album's music videos. This is Alison Sezzi for Queen Radio Net. It's

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1: We're going to have an attempt at this one. This is a Mercury composition from A Night at the Opera, and it's something which a few people asked us to do last time, so this is for those people. This is Love of My Life.

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1: Now, the Bohemian Rhapsody video made quite an impact, but I suppose the best remembered Queen video really has to be I Want to Break Free, not least because it had the whole of the band and Freddie dressed in drag.
2: I think that's one of our best videos to date, really. In fact, it still makes me chuckle every time I see it, and I've seen it a lot of times, and I'm glad we did it. But the funny thing is, it's like, I must tell you, everybody thinks it probably was my idea, because they think, but it's not, it wasn't at all. I mean, something like that was the back of my mind. But if I'd approached the rest of the group, it would have been disbanded, because it would have looked like, okay, I'm trying to dress them up in drag and all that, and because everybody thinks that that's what I'm tuned to or whatever. But I like, so the funny thing is, the others came up with the idea, and I said, fine, I'll do it. And so it came to fruition. But I was shocked, actually, to think, my God, that they're expecting to actually dress up in drag. And I said, fine. Then I took the bull by the horns, and I just said, right, now we do it. Now we do it properly. And for the first time in our lives, that we've actually taken the Mickey out of ourselves, which is, I think, in the early days, people regarded Queen as being very sort of very musical, very intelligent, and they just thought that we actually lacked humor. But we had humor on the stage shows, and our characters were then actually coming across. And I just thought, why don't we try and do that in a video? Because that's sort of prazed, and you know, in 3 minutes they can find it out. And I think people were quite amazed the fact that we could actually fool around and drag up and still be good musicians.
3: When you saw the final clip and you looked at it and you laughed, as everybody did you think it was the kind of thing that would be accepted by the kind of person who doesn't normally accept that sort of pantomime dame approach?
2: No, it's like, it's a big risk element involved with everything. I mean, since Bohemian Rhapsody, so we're not going to change. And I think our sort of staunchest fans are going to know that we can come with all kinds of ridiculous things, and some of them will work, some won't. You know, in terms of that, I mean, especially now, the rest of the group actually sort of will sort of take my view on this, and that we don't give a damn what we do, what we want to do, and it's either accepted or not.
3: There's a great quote about you. I think it was Roger's quote. You know. No. It was, if a thing's worth doing, it's worth overdoing.
2: Exactly, yes. Yeah, that's very true. Yeah. But I mean, we didn't do that video and think, oh my God, it's not going to be accepted here or whatever. We just did it. And in fact, in terms of America, it wasn't accepted at all, because I mean, they still regard us as the heavy rockers and the macho and all that. And they said, what are my idols doing dressing up in frocks?
4: I want to break free.
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0: Queen Diary on this day in history.
1: Hello, today is May 6th. Here are some dates from Queen history. 1967, The Reactions played live at Blue Lagoon, Newquay, UK. 1978, Queen played live on News of the World Tour at New Bingley Hall, Stafford, UK. 1978, Roger made a guest appearance on a zany kids TV show called Tiswas. 1979, Queen performing live last show of Japanese Jazz Tour at Makamani Ice Arena, Sapporo, Japan. 1982, Queen played live on Hot Space Tour Sporthalle, Cologne, Germany. 1983, the We Will Rock You video was shown as a major feature in the USA at the Baltimore Civic Center, Richmond, Virginia Coliseum, Hampton, Virginia Coliseum, and the San Diego Sports Arena, seen by 6,000 people. 1986, Freddie released sixth solo single called Time. The 12-inch version had extended version and instrumental version of the song. 1992, Queen received Gold and Platinum Award for Classic Queen and Gold Award for the show Must Go On Sales in the US. 2004, Brian appeared live on Zucchero and Friends' charitative concert at Royal Albert Hall, London, UK, with Madre Dulcissima and Il Mare Impetuoso al Tramonto. Proceeds from the concert were given to the OSN Refugee Commissioner. 2005, Queen plus Paul Rogers played live at NEC Arena, Birmingham. 2005, Queen plus Paul Rogers played live at NEC Arena, Birmingham, UK.

0: I had to do it all over again, yes, why not? Why not? I do it slightly differently.
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Yeah. Hey. 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All right, that's good. Merci beaucoup. All right. Nice and easy does it, babe.

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1: This is Brian May.
2: And this is Roger Taylor.
0: I'm Freddie Mercury.
3: And I'm John Deacon from Queen.
4: 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Yeah!

0: fucked it, Brian.
1: It was you, Brian.
0: Shit!
2: Take two. Okay, two.
1: Hang on.
3: Anytime.
1: One, two, three, four.

0: 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On air, the best of interviews.
1: Right, track number three, which once again is John Lennon.
2: Yeah, well, I thought his first solo album, Plastic Ono Band, was just incredible. It was new, completely different. It had a tremendous influence on a lot of musicians, I know, and it had terrific influence on me in 1970. And I think the intensity that he reached on that album has never been reached on any other album I've ever heard, the general level of intensity. And I know it's okay, it's a very serious sort of song, but I think the song God is possibly one of the best songs on the album. So that's the one I picked. And I think the sentiments are great.

0: John Lennon, the Plastic Ono Band, and that is God. And before that, I Am the Walrus, the song that he actually mentioned in the lyrics of that later recording. It's lovely to hear that again.
1: Mm.
0: What was it you admired about him? I mean, I always say the wit and the politics behind the Beatles, with respect to everybody else.
1: Yeah, it's sort of rapier-like mind, obviously. And his incredible... he had a great voice. He was the best songwriter. Great lyricist, great singer. You know, he had it all going for him, really, didn't he?
0: Mm. And where did Queen actually rear its head? At what stage of your musical career? Yeah. How long had you been going?
1: Well, we started, I suppose, really in 1970.
0: Mm.
1: And we sort of, we didn't want to go through the pub circuit and everything and or come up the hard way, really. We wanted to get everything just right and then sort of burst all over the public. And which in a way is what we did, you know.
0: Yes, and it paid off, really. I mean,
1: yeah, but it took us 3 years to get a record contract. It's a tough business. It's a very competitive, tough business.
0: What stage of that career was John Reid, Elton John's mentor, actually managing you?
1: We didn't get involved with John until we'd had the three albums, the Sheer Heart Attack album, and the two before that. And by that time, we were pretty successful.
0: You were established.
1: Yeah, and in fact, the first record that we had out under John Reid's auspices was Bohemian Rhapsody.
0: Mm.
1: So he came in at a rather neat
2: good timing
1: moment,
2: by
1: really.
2: JR, if I may say
1: yeah.
2: so.
1: Yeah, but we had a good, you know, association with John Reid, and we're still very good friends.
0: How does that song appeal to you or not appeal to you these days?
1: Bohemian Rhapsody?
0: Yeah.
1: Well, I mean, I can hardly say it. I mean, I was very proud of it at the time. I thought we were doing something very different and daring and quite almost comical in the middle.
0: Yes.
1: I mean, we regarded that as being rather amusing.
0: But does it, like so many songs in so many repertoires, become a miniature millstone around a band's neck?
1: Well, I suppose so, but it's a sort of diamond-encrusted millstone.
0: Well, voted the greatest single of all time in numerous polls.
1: Well, I'm still proud of the record. I think it's a fine record, you know. And so really, no, I can't regard it as a millstone. It's something that we're very proud of, really. And I still think it sounds quite good, you know.
0: It does.
1: I wouldn't say much for the clothes that we're wearing in the video, but the record still stands up.
0: How did the chemistry, as far as the individual contributions forming a whole unit, come about in those days? I mean, was it four men all putting in equal input, or was there somebody who led
1: really
0: the band?
1: Not really at first. I think it's more that now, four men putting in equal inputs now, more than it ever has been, because, I mean, we all write the same amount now.
0: But was there ever bickering over whose songs were going to be put out? I mean, for instance, you have to your name the hit single of the moment with Queen, and you've had them in the past with things like Gaga and all the rest of it.
1: Yeah. I mean, there's not really much bickering anymore, but we do have arguments, sort of just basically because we have differences of opinion about things, you know. And so whoever thinks they're right is obviously argues for that. But in the beginning, I suppose, really, then Nuke just started off Brian and myself, and then Freddie. And then Freddie's a very powerful, dominating character and a great kick to work with. I mean, he's great. He's just as magical to work with now as he was earlier on. And then John. And John sort of gradually, as he was the new boy, became a force, you know, as he wrote more. And indeed, I wrote more as well. I didn't really write very much at first. I was just happy to be a part of forming this band, you know, which we thought would work, and all the ingredients were right, you know.
0: John always did come over, I think I would be right in saying, my opinion, mind you, in the early days, as being the quiet man of the group.
1: He he's the sort of guy who would forget to tell you he'd won the Bulls that morning, you know.
2: Lovely line.
1: I mean, he really would.
0: That's one of the better lines we've had on this series of My Top 10.
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0: Queen Diary on this day in history.
1: Hello, today is May 6th. Here are some dates from Queen history. 1967, The Reactions played live at Blue Lagoon, Newquay, UK. 1978, Queen played live on News of the World Tour at New Bingley Hall, Stafford, UK. 1978, Roger made a guest appearance on a zany kids TV show called Tiswas. 1979, Queen performing live last show of Japanese jazz tour at Makamani Ice Arena, Sapporo, Japan. 1982, Queen played live on Hot Space Tour Sporthalle, Cologne, Germany. 1983, the We Will Rock You video was shown as a major feature in the USA at the Baltimore Civic Center, Richmond, Virginia Coliseum, Hampton, Virginia Coliseum, and the San Diego Sports Arena, seen by 6,000 people. 1986, Freddie released sixth solo single called Time. The 12-inch version had extended version and instrumental version of the song. 1992, Queen received Gold and Platinum Award for Classic Queen and Gold Award for the show Must Go On Sales in the US. 2004, Brian appeared live on Zucchero and Friends' charitative concert at Royal Albert Hall, London, UK, with Madre Dulcissima and Il Mare Impetuoso Altramonto. Proceeds from the concert were given to the OSN Refugee Commissioner. 2005, Queen plus Paul Rogers played live at NEC Arena, Birmingham, UK. 2008, Roger appeared on BBC News following the announcement of the 46664 concert honoring Nelson Mandela at 90, which will take place at Hyde Park, London, UK, on June 27. 2011, Brian and Kerry Ellis played live on Anthem's tour at Sheffield, UK. It was Queen Diary by AI Voice Nate, Queen Radio Net.
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1: What about I'm in love with my car?
2: You're joking.
1: Oh,
2: Jesus.
1: I love that. Well, that's the kind of song teenagers can crank up the volume in their car and bang their heads to. Bohemian Rhapsody will never be that song.
0: Every day at noon, we play one version of Bohemian Rhapsody. 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

I've always been like this. Success does help. It makes it easier to be outrageous or whatever, but I mean, that doesn't stop me. If all my money ended tomorrow, I would still be the same person. I'd still go about the same way, like I had lots of money, and that's what I used to do before. That's part of me, and I'll always walk around like a Persian popinjay, and no one's going to stop me, honey. Queen Radio Net.

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0: 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Queen covers by famous artists. Sometimes they're better than that artist's own songs. 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
1: Yeah. Okay, ready?

0: 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On air, the best of interviews.
1: Queen, on the other hand, were here to stay. And album number 4, A Night at the Opera, proved to be one of their finest efforts.
2: Night at the Opera, then, that was fun. We'd all gone through times of frustration. We got the songs, the album previous, and all our overproduction things. And so we decided to do something which was have a lot of the aspects of Queen 2 and a lot of the aspects of the third Queen album, put them together to do Night at the Opera. What happened was that I'd go to Freddie's house on occasions, and he would say, "Oh, I've written this new song," and he'd sit on the piano and he'd sing bits of Bohemian Rhapsody. And he'd say, "And this is where the opera section comes in." And of course, I just laughed. It was the funniest thing. It's the funniest line I've ever heard in my life. And of course, everyone laughed when you hear that. He says, "But it's only going to be, for, you know, like, it's just a, you know, half a minute of opera section or something." Anyway, that half a minute of opera section ended up being, you know, hours of opera section. It was great. I mean, Bohemian Rhapsody ended up 7 minutes long. And not just, it's a great song. We had all the aspects of Queen 2 in it, in respect of all the overproduction techniques that we all got to love. Lots of vocals everywhere and guitars everywhere. Plus the fact it was a good song. Plus the fact it had that amazing opera section in the middle, which is really, really funny. During actually making the album, we came sort of with a lull in the proceedings, sitting down, a few arguments amongst some of us. So I just said, "Listen, let's call the thing to a halt. Let's go back." I'd rented this house in Wales, just up the road from Rockfield, and I had a video machine up there. And one of the things that I had on tape was Night of the Opera, Marx Brothers Night of the Opera. So we all went up there, and of course everyone was feeling miserable, and nobody wanted to come up at all anyway. So I said, "Look, just come out. I've got a video machine. We put the video on, and we get drunk and do something stupid." And I put on the film Night of the Opera, and it cheered everyone up, and everyone laughed about it. And I think it was either Freddie or Roger Taylor, I can't remember which one, said, "We should call the album Night of the Opera. This is a joke. And then I turned around and said, "Yeah, that sounds pretty funny. Yeah, I like that idea." And everyone else said, "Oh, that sounds funny as well." And that's why the album got its name. It was a combination of the fact that there was an opera section in the middle of Bohemian Rhapsody, and plus the fact that we'd been watching Night of the Opera on one of those

Coachella, thank you for coming out today. Thank you for being here. But if you have not known any songs tonight, well, you're living under a rock because we just played Bohemian Rhapsody. But if you have not known any of my songs tonight, I hope you know a couple words to this one. It has changed my life this year, and I hope you enjoy Beautiful Things.

0: Queen Diary on this day in history.
1: Hello, today is May 6th. Here are some dates from Queen history. 1967, The Reactions played live at Blue Lagoon, Newquay, UK. 1978, Queen played live on News of the World Tour at New Bingley Hall, Stafford, UK. 1978, Roger made a guest appearance on a zany kids TV show called Tiswas. 1979, Queen performing live last show of Japanese Jazz Tour at Makamani Ice Arena, Sapporo, Japan. 1982, Queen played live on Hot Space Tour Sporthalle, Cologne, Germany. 1983, the We Will Rock You video was shown as a major feature in the USA at the Baltimore Civic Center, Richmond, Virginia Coliseum, Hampton, Virginia Coliseum, and the San Diego Sports Arena, seen by 6,000 people. 1986, Freddie released sixth solo single called Time. The 12-inch version had extended version and instrumental version of the song. 1992, Queen received Gold and Platinum Award for Classic Queen and Gold Award for the show Must Go On Sales in the US. 2004, Brian appeared live on Zucchero and Friends' charitative concert at Royal Albert Hall, London, UK, with Madre Dulcissima and Il Mare Impetuoso Altramonto. Proceeds from the concert were given to the OSN Refugee Commissioner. 2005, Queen plus Paul Rogers played live at NEC Arena, Birmingham, UK. 2008, Roger appeared on BBC News following the announcement of the 46664 concert honoring Nelson Mandela at 90, which will take place at Hyde Park, London, UK, on June 27. 2011, Brian and Kerry Ellis played live on Anthem's tour at Sheffield, UK. It was Queen Diary by AI Voice Nate, Queen Radio Net.

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1: Queen live in Portland on the 28th of April 1974. Queen were on their American tour supporting Motley the Hoople, and according to the audience, they were very well received that night, even though they were just an unknown support band. The opening bands usually don't get a proper sound check, which resulted in Brian's guitar being out of tune for most of the show. You can also notice See What a Fool I've Been in the setlist. That's a song that wasn't played often at all, so it's always worth hearing.

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Nemáme.

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1: The story behind the song, We Are the Champions. Viewing again the Queen and Adam Lambert version of this song from May 2020, recorded during lockdown on mobile phones to raise funds for the World Health Organization's COVID-19 solidarity response, it's almost as if it was written for the very situation of a worldwide pandemic. The fact that Freddie could scarcely have imagined such a thing when he penned it is neither here nor there. Like its partner song, We Will Rock You, it has simply become part of the fabric of our lives. In fact, it isn't the first time in recent history that the song has been used to sing the praises of medical workers or anyone who serves their fellow humans in the wake of a disaster. At the Queen and Paul Rodgers concert of the 15th of July 2005 in Hyde Park, delayed due to the bomb attacks in London the preceding week, it was sung as a dedication to the emergency services who'd responded at that time. The Queen and Adam Lambert version was renamed You Are the Champions, addressing the heroes of the COVID crisis, and there's a lot to be said for starting by dealing with the point of the pronoun in the original. The gig Queen played at Bingley Hall, Stafford, on the 29th of May 1977 was marked by audience participation, even to the extent that the crowd sang the football chant, You'll Never Walk Alone, to the band at the end. A discussion between Brian and Freddie led to the decision to harness this, and the result was their now immortalised pair of songs, with Brian writing We Will Rock You. But Freddie's lyrics were, not for the first time, remembering Death on Two Legs 2 years before, a source of disquiet. Was it all too arrogant? If the we were restricted to the band, maybe yes, even for them. But we is an inclusive pronoun. The purpose of the song was to ensure that people joined in, and the we therefore means all of us. As Brian told Guitar World in 2008, it was aimed at an audience that wanted to feel a togetherness and a power and an optimism. Freddie knew people would sing it. Freddie never said much more about the song than that he'd had football in mind when he wrote it, adding, I wanted a participation song, something that the fans could latch on to. It was aimed at the masses. I thought we'd see how they took it. It worked a treat. Of course, I've given it more theatrical subtlety than an ordinary football chant, he explained to Circus magazine in January 1978. And Sport was inevitably one of the first takers, allowing the song to spill out of the concert arena and into that of the public in general, until, like its UK B-side We Will Rock You, it became pretty much omnipresent and all-pervading. The single was released on the 7th of October 1977, 3 weeks before the News of the World album, where it was paired with its partner in perpetuity, following on from that kickoff. The day before, a performance video was made in a London theatre featuring members of the fan club as the audience in a concert-like setting, waving scarves like football supporters. The theatricality Freddie spoke of was already linked to Queen's own story. Despite attaining success, it had been no bed of roses. Going back to pronouns, I was used in the verses, and Freddie conceded the song could be seen as his version of Frank Sinatra's My Way. In live performances, the final line is completed with the words of the world. On the original recording, however, these words are missing, giving the impression that the ending is unresolved. In addition to the number 2 and 4 positions the song achieved in the UK and the US respectively, it remained at the number 1 spot in France for 12 weeks, after which regulations dictated that it had to be replaced, so the flip side We Will Rock You then succeeded it. In 2011, in a study incorporating maths, science, engineering, technology, physics, and psychology, Goldsmiths College in London determined the song to be the catchiest of all time. But also of great interest is the assessment made by the classical music radio channel Classic FM, which in 2021 examined Freddie's isolated vocal and stated that it proved he was one of the greatest tenors in history. They described his voice as a crystal clear bravura tenor that rivals any operatic performance for sheer intensity and range, and spoke of Freddie's gorgeous tone, natural, arresting, full of character, and irresistibly rough around the edges, singling out the high C's and the drive of the ascending scale into the chorus. Brian's pushily sing-along guitar, Roger's exquisitely versatile percussion, and John's serenely organic bass complete the formula. As the song has been the natural concert closing number after We Will Rock You for so long, it's interesting to note that it didn't occupy this place until the jazz tour, being in the first encore on the News of the World tour. Live Aid cemented the two songs in the public imagination as rounding off the performance. On this occasion, as was the norm in concerts, Freddie was protective of his piano part, staying at the keyboard for the first verse, first chorus, and second verse. And of course, it was with We Are the Champions that a great heroine of Freddie's, Liza Minnelli, would majestically bring the tribute concert to its fitting end. This is Alison Sezzi for Queen Radio.

0: we call the album A Night at the Opera. No, don't misunderstand, darling. It's a rock and roll record with the scale of opera, the pathos of Greek tragedy, the wit of Shakespeare, the unbridled joy of musical theater. It's a musical experience.
1: Yeah.
0: Rather than just another record. Something for everyone, something, something that will make people feel belongs to them. We're mixed genres, we'll cross boundaries, we'll speak in bloody tongues if we want to.
2: No, there's no musical ghetto that could contain us.
0: That's it.
3: No one knows what Queen means because it doesn't mean one thing.
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0: Here you go, still got you.
1: No, don't. If you have...
2: Wait a second. Wait. Stop.
1: Brian, don't try it different, man, because we might have to...
3: Oh, no.
1: Oh, fucking hell. We might have to edit. I mean...
4: What's the matter?
3: Oh, Brian's fucking around.
1: Brian!
3: Hello.
1: Ready for take? You're swapping out. He's just swapped amps, he's cheating.
3: Okay, this will be take whatever it is, take four.
4: Okay, hold on.
1: One, two, three, four.

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1: For the new album, do you have any over-the-top visual ideas? You must do, obviously.
2: Probably yes, but for the time being, the first video is meant to be very ungimmicky. We want to just be a band out there and be seen as a band again, which we thought was important. So I think the gimmick saw... I don't know if gimmick is the right word. I think the large spectacle stuff will be absent from the first video we do. We just want to be a band on stage.
3: You don't know yet. Mallet's doing it.
2: Mind you, with David Mallet, yeah, what can you say? Yes, cast of millions it could turn into.
3: He's bad.
4: You're expecting the cavern and you get the Plaster and Concord or something.
5: We have a strong visual for the cover of the album.
1: Which is what?
3: Well, the radio listeners will have a good time.
5: Yes, I will.
1: Oh, would I like to hear your description of the cover?
5: I can't describe it. No, I can't. But it is unusual and different, and you have to buy it to find out.
3: Good one.
1: Ooh,
2: I could describe John Deacon's hat to you at this moment.
1: Talking of rhythms, as we were earlier, on Rain Must Fall is very much a sort of Latin feel, that sort of samba come funk feel, Roger.
4: Yes, that's a sort of a bit of a mixture. That's a mishmash, really. It's sort of quite machine-like in some ways, but with sort of African overtones.
5: A lot of overdubs on top.
4: Yeah, there's a lot of sort of percussion on top that I did on top of that one. Mm. So there's all sorts of things happening, but they made me take most of it out, of course, to make room for the guitars.
5: Yes, and the vocals.
4: And the vocals, yeah, yeah.
1: Do you do that at home when we see the album coming out and all the rest of it? I mean, do you get together privately? I mean, obviously you all get on very well. I mean, you're obviously soul brothers that need to spend a bit of time apart but like each other underneath. Do you get together socially at all and play or jam?
2: We get together socially. Yeah. We don't often play together, to be honest. We more often play with other people, strangely enough. But I suppose that's normal in a way. Mm. No, we see quite a lot of each other socially, yeah. Probably more than we did in the sort of mid-period where we drifted apart, I'd say. Mm. I think we're very much back together. And it's very corny, but it is like a sort of family in a way. And particularly when you go through dodgy bits of your life, sometimes the group is what you regard as the centre.
4: Yeah. Mm. Yes, it seems to be a sort of anchor in my life, in our lives maybe. You know, it's always been there for so long now, 18 years or something, as Freddie was saying. And I don't know quite what life would be without it, as a sort of fulcrum or something. Mm. But we don't really jam when if we do see each other, you know, because that would be sort of like getting back to work, you know. Mm. So it is either work or sort of social, I suppose.
1: While you've sort of had a couple of years sojourn and doing other things, have there been anyone when you're listening to the radio or listening to new records that you thought, hey, they've come through and they are great. I love this group. I mean, as you've become maybe radio listeners, record buyers, whatever.
3: Mm. Bananarama.
1: Yeah, what is it? The harmonies that appeal to you, John?
5: Well, it could be. Yeah,
1: they're three-part harmonies.
5: Vocal unisons are something that.
1: It's quite incredible. We get three people to sing in unison on a record, isn't it?
5: Yes.
1: What about some of your favourite songs? I mean, stuff from your collection or things that you like, John. One of your favourites is Veronica. Maybe, yes. I suspect not just because of the song, but because you ought to like it.
5: No. The reason for this is I was told before we came in today we have to choose a song. And I said, well, I don't know what to choose as a favourite song.
4: Rolling pin for you, mate.
5: So yes. I said, I'll better choose that one because it's my wife's name and it's got Paul McCartney playing bass, which is quite nice.
1: Cool. Was Paul your favourite bassist as you were learning?
5: No, he's very good. But he wasn't necessarily my favourite when I was a young lad, no.
1: Who were some of your bass influences?
5: I actually used to like Chris Squire when I was quite young. I used to go and see them playing with Yes. Mm-hmm. And who else was there? The guy I used to play with, Roy Gallagher. He was quite good. Hugh McCracken.
1: Oh,
5: yes.
1: McCracken. Yeah. He was good. I just saw him at the market. He's very good.
5: Yeah, but lots of different ones. No, Paul was very good as well. Not bad, you know.
1: So, Veronica, just so we can get it clean, because we're going to play the track anyway.
5: Yeah.
1: I believe Veronica is one of your current favourite singles.
5: Well, yes, it could be, yeah. Well, they play on the radio at the moment. Mm. I've heard it.
1: And because it's your wife's name.
5: It is, yes.
1: That led it really badly, but never mind. I'm sure we'll play the song anyway. Brian, what about your favourites?
2: Well, there's loads of guitar stuff that I would cite, I suppose, you know. But... You want me to say the favourite record?
1: Well, you can lead around
2: sorry,
1: to it.
2: Deathly silence.
1: You can ramble around to it. Ramble around to it. End up with that one. I think it's a pretty good idea.
2: Well, I'll wrap it up in the right things. Yes, my favourite record when I was growing up was Smokey Robinson record, the Tracks of My Tears, the Miracles, and I think it probably still is because. To me, it doesn't matter what the record is made up of. It's whether it grabs you or not, you know, and that for some reason just has it, you know, the way he reaches out and sort of grabs hold of your heart is to me what pop records are all about. And so I would still say that one, really.
1: Roger, I believe one of your favourites is one John Lennon wrote that was inspired by a two-tone police siren.
4: Yeah, that's right. That's dee, dee, dee. That's, yeah. I don't know. I just find that I Am the Walrus by the Beatles is very difficult to name one song, but I think that's a sort of surreal masterpiece in song. Uh-huh. And what he did with the lyrics, with those sort of Lewis Carroll type in many ways, but with those lyrics was marvellous. And the sound textures on the record are wonderful, and it's got hidden depths. And I still hear different things in the record each time I hear it.
1: Yeah. You turn the end up just to catch the spoken
4: right,
1: word to
4: right.
1: see how far it goes.
4: To catch the Radio 4 play at the end, which yes. comes in yeah, as they go down the radio bands. It's a wonderful record.
1: Mm. Okay, going back to the album and the track My Baby Does Me, which we're going to play next. How did this one, I mean, how does a song like My Baby Does Me and a sound, how does it
2: You have
1: start?
2: To look over to that part of the table to find it out. This
1: Tommy,
2: is
1: Freddie.
2: John.
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0: Queen Diary on this day in history.
1: Hello, today is May 6th. Here are some dates from Queen history. 1967, The Reactions played live at Blue Lagoon, Newquay, UK. 1978, Queen played live on News of the World Tour at New Bingley Hall, Stafford, UK. 1978, Roger made a guest appearance on a zany kids TV show called Tiswas. 1979, Queen performing live last show of Japanese Jazz Tour at Makamani Ice Arena, Sapporo, Japan. 1982, Queen played live on Hot Space Tour Sporthalle, Cologne, Germany. 1983, the We Will Rock You video was shown as a major feature in the

0: USA at the Baltimore Civic Center, Richmond, Virginia Coliseum, Hampton, Virginia Coliseum, and the San Diego Sports Arena, seen by 6,000 people. 1986, Freddie released sixth solo single called Time. The 12-inch version had extended version and instrumental version of the song. 1992, Queen received Gold and Platinum Award for Classic Queen and Gold Award for the show Must Go On Sales in the US. 2004, Brian appeared live on Zucchero and Friends' charitative concert at Royal Albert Hall, London, UK, with Madre Dulcissima and Il Mare Impetuoso al Tramonto. Proceeds from the concert were given to the OSN Refugee Commissioner. 2005, Queen plus Paul Rogers played live at NEC Arena, Birmingham, UK. 2008, Roger appeared on BBC News following the announcement of the 46664 concert honoring Nelson Mandela at 90, which will take place at Hyde Park, London, UK, on June 27. 2011, Brian and Carrie Ellis played live on Anthem's tour at Sheffield, UK. It was Queen Diary by AI Voice, Nate, Queen Radio Net.
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2: The things you have to do for money. This is now a... This next song is turned into a duet. Because that's the way we like it, I think. We'd like everybody to join in. This is a song called Love of My Life.

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2: sir. Yes,
3: sir.
2: Oh,
3: we're
1: doing that.
3: Do
1: two of those.
3: All right.
2: That's twice.
3: All right,
2: yeah, okay.
3: Right. It's supposed to be professional. I've got to go up there.
1: Yeah, you can do that. Let's start from the top, please.
2: One, two, three.

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0: It's the end of a day like that. 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
1: Welcome back. Well, our studio guests this morning were going to be two members of the world's most successful ever rock band, and they still will be, but at the moment there's only one of them here because the other one's caught in traffic. Anyway, after 18 years together, it seems there's no part of the world where they haven't had a hit.
2: Yes, today they released their 32nd single in the United Kingdom, a track taken from their forthcoming album, The Miracle, called I Want It All. Let's say hello to Brian May from Queen.
3: Hello,
2: hello Brian. We understand that Ron is caught in traffic. So
3: yes, I think he's struggling through what I just struggled through. But we may see him in a minute.
2: It's pretty heavy out there, isn't it? The road should clear from you. Do you still, we mentioned that, it's a pretty incredible record, really. 32nd single. Do you still get the same sense of excitement, Brian?
3: I get more excitement about this than anything for a while, because it has been quite a while since we released anything. I'm pretty excited about just having something out there again. I think it's 3 years since we actually had a record out there, and we've been very, very busy. But it's nice to have something out there and happening.
2: When Queen started all those years back, you were fairly... I mean, you planned very carefully the intervals between which you produce your records. But has it become a bit more haphazard? You sort of just for 3 years do nothing?
3: Not really haphazard, but we changed the whole philosophy after about 15 years or whatever it was. It had been a kind of treadmill, and which we trapped ourselves in. So we would tour and make another record, and there was never any room to breathe. So we actually decided 3 years ago that we would take a little time off and put the record out when we were ready, and not just get back on the treadmill immediately, but choose our time, you know.
2: You would think, wouldn't you, and when we use that corny old cliche supergroup, you sort of, I guess the public, including ourselves, have the image of, you know, really good times most of the time, hard work agreed. But you can get stale, can you? You can get stagnant and bored, even.
3: No, I don't think you get bored, but, you know, life goes by and there are other areas that you have to explore. But I actually want to be a musician, but there are a lot of areas within that.
2: Yes. Well, also, other areas, and there is life outside music. I mean, you've just been to America and back, haven't you?
3: I took my kiddies for a couple of weeks to America, yes. There wasn't much work involved, except in looking after them.
2: Tramping around Disneyland, eh?
3: Yeah, it's a hard life, isn't it?
1: You're working on a solo project as well, then?
3: There
1: is life outside Queen for you.
3: Yes, there's a lot. Yes, I am working on a solo project, which has been around for a while, but I shelved it when we were making the Queen album, because that sort of comes before everything.
1: Is it different sort of music?
3: It's a bit different, yeah, because there are a few things which haven't fitted into the framework of Queen over the years, so I can let them out of my system in a different way. Yeah, I'm working hard on that, and I got very involved in the British bone marrow donor appeal as well, which I've been dashing around the country for recently, which has been quite an inspiration to me, really, to see the people that work in that.
2: In what way? Do you explain why it's a an inspiration? Shouldn't be an explaining one, should it?
3: Well, just to see the enthusiasm that they have, and in particular, you know, this lady, Mrs. Morse, who died recently, who just devoted the rest of her life to building up a register. And Mr. Taylor is here, so I won't go rabbiting on anymore. Hello, Mr. Taylor.
1: Roger.
2: We were worried about you. We were worried about you, Roger. How's the traffic?
4: Oh, it's absolutely dreadful. It gets worse and worse. I've forgotten how bad it was. I've been waiting.
3: He's very brown.
4: I'm fairly brown.
3: But that, how dare you.
1: You've just been Australian outbacking.
4: Yes, I went to the Barrier Reef and a couple of places I've always meant to go to, and we had a spare a few weeks, so off I went.
2: So there you are, we've been talking about hard work, and you two have just talked about California and the Barrier Reef. Good morning to you. Belated good morning to you. When you get to a place like the Barrier Reef, do you find it just one of the best things is that you're away from most people? Because presumably your life's crowded and noisy.
4: It's so enormous, and it just goes on forever. And it really is the end of nowhere. You know, that and Patagonia, I think.
3: You've been there too?
4: No, not recently.
1: I think the Barrier Reef, somebody told me the Barrier Reef is a living thing, and it's as big as Scotland, Wales and England all put together.
4: Yeah, I think it's 1,200 miles
1: long. Incredible.
2: Somebody also told me we're managing to wreck that too, the human race.
4: I think there's a particular kind of starfish which is actually doing more damage than the human race.
2: Are the starfish?
4: Yeah, we're sort of looking after it, I think.
2: It's harpoon. Have you seen, presumably you've seen your video, have you? You've seen it again and again, I expect, of your new one.
4: I've hardly seen it. I was on it, as, you know, and then I went away and I haven't really seen it much.
1: Well, we've got a real treat for you today then, because I think it is about time that we heard Queen's 32nd UK single. Here they are performing on stage, I Want It All.

0: Brilliant.
1: We just cut you off just as you were getting to top gear there. Sorry about that.
2: Warming up.
0: Where did you make that video? It looked like a pretty sort of big, spacious sort of...
3: Big studio in Elstree. You know.
0: It was a sort of warehouse type place.
3: Yeah.
0: When you make a video, do you just play the whole song as though you're playing it live? Or all those other shots, you've got lots of cameras...
4: Well, with that one, yes, we really wanted it to make it look fairly informal, as if it was we were just playing in a warehouse. It didn't really turn quite out that way. But, yeah, we just played it all the way through, then we just did a few little insert bits.
0: Good.
4: Know, close-ups on vocals and things.
0: I want it all, I want it all, I want it all, I want
1: now.
0: It now. Is that the anthem for 1989 and Queen?
1: Must be, yeah. We can hope. We're still trying to get it. Yeah.
0: Well, I'd say that you've done pretty well. You've got pretty much all of it already, but stay with us. We'll have lots more time for chat later. Right now it's time for the weather, Mike.
1: That's right. Carol's off this morning, so it's up to us to bring you those all-important weather details. In Scotland, there'll be cloud across western...
0: Hello again. Well, we're joined again on the sofa by Brian May and Roger Taylor from Queen. So we've got you both here looking very much more relaxed now, Roger. You've had time to settle down.
4: I just rushed in from the London traffic before, so...
0: Great. Well, we're talking about your new single... Your 32nd single as the group Queen.
2: You keep saying this, it makes it sound very old. We're really young.
0: So 18 years you've been together, but 3 years since your last single.
3: That's right, yes.
0: So it's good news to hear that you've got another one coming. We've had lots of phone calls since we first saw you earlier on this morning saying, are they going to tour?
3: We very much hope so. There's a few things to sort out before we do, but we very much hope to be out there again, yeah.
0: Will we see that this year, or next year?
3: It's possible. It's hard to say at the moment. It depends on how the record goes and, like... We didn't really want to jump in straight away and just get, you know, back in there.
0: Yeah.
4: It took a year to make the album, and it's quite a thing to gear up again. Mm. And I think now we just sort of see how it goes and hopefully tour.
0: The album being The Miracle.
4: That's right.
0: Which is released, I think, end of this month, isn't it?
3: Yeah.
0: Well, let's have a quick look at that single, anyway, which is released now. Can we go out and...
3: Today.
0: Today, yeah. Right. Well, that's good timing then, isn't it? The single, I Want It All. Let's take a look. I Want It All by Queen. How important is the video to selling the single?
3: It's still quite important, but I think radio is the most important and always will be because people have to hear it. And videos have got very cliched over the years. We're not actually... We don't think it's the best thing we've ever seen.
4: No, it's not.
3: But you kind of have to do a video, you know.
0: Well, you do, don't you? And Roger, you were saying as we were watching that it costs more to make the video than it does to make the song.
4: Oh, yes, probably by a factor of 10, I think.
0: Yes, and it's and yet there is this pressure. You have to have a video, don't you?
4: You do, really, yeah. To, you know, to come on shows like this.
0: Or we'd have had you on video or not. some of your videos as well. I mean, that one, as we're just watching you play it, but some of your videos have really been, you know, maybe not outrageous, but quite over the top. I mean, the one where you're all dressed up as
4: women.
0: Yes.
4: Yeah. That was great fun, actually, to make that one. But... I don't know, the videos, I think everybody's seen so many videos now, and I'm just tired, every concept's been used, and it's, I don't know, and I think we made one of the first videos, and we thought we'd
0: that
4: sort
0: was
4: of done,
0: Bohemian Rhapsody.
4: Said quite a lot with that, and of course that looks absolutely archaic now.
0: You said an awful lot with Bohemian Rhapsody, because it was a 6-minute song, wasn't it?
3: Now, there's a whole story to tell there. Sometimes the video can help tell a story, but sometimes I think the video can narrow the whole image of it down. You know, it's nice for people to weave their own patterns in their own minds about a song, I think.
0: Yes, it's like, I can't remember exactly, but when a child quoted once that they thought the pictures in their mind were better than the ones they can see on television.
3: I'm sure.
0: And the imagination actually can create all sorts of images.
3: Exactly,
4: absolutely. Hit the nail on the head. I think that's what music's all about, really. Mm. It's an oral thing, isn't it?
0: Freddie seems to enjoy himself on the videos, though, on any sort of any stage, really, doesn't he? What's he doing at the moment?
3: He's great. Well, he's singing better than ever, as you'll hear on the album. He's singing higher and harder and more emotionally, I think, than ever.
4: No matter how much he moans and groans, as soon as he gets a microphone, it's just the magic comes
0: he's
4: out.
0: Away.
1: He really is one of those types when the old fridge light comes on, you know, he starts to perform, doesn't he?
4: That's right. Yeah, it's just
0: you're performing... solo and with another group as well, aren't you? You're the Cross.
4: I am, actually. Well, I have been, and I will be again. Obviously, this has taken a long time, the Queen album, and you have to throw yourself into whatever's happening at the time, 100%, but the Cross is still very much a living entity.
0: But very much one that you're having to sort of push up. I mean, it's that they're on the way up as opposed to there. It must be quite odd, in a way, for you to be, you know, part of your successful Queen, and also having to really push a lesser-known band.
4: Very true, but I mean, I'm just one of them, and it's in some ways it's quite a sort of humbling experience, and I'm sort of I've come to terms with it now, and I'm willing to go through all the growing pains of that band, you know, if I get enough time with Queen. So it's really very quite interesting, and I'm quite prepared to you know to push it through.
0: Good.
4: To work at it.
0: If you've got time to do both.
4: Yeah.
0: I must say, I do hope we see you on the road before too long.
3: It's been
0: too long already.
3: Thank you.
0: As Mike was saying when we were listening to you, you're the one band where all you need to hear is like a few seconds and we know immediately that's Queen.
3: That's nice to know.
1: Very distinctive sound. Yeah.
4: Great. Well, we hope to be playing.
1: Good.
4: For everybody.
1: We've got a very, it's only a distinctive sound and a very distinctive apparition sitting on your...
5: Well, good morning. I must
1: good morning,
5: say,
1: Mr. Giles.
5: When I saw that we had Brian May and Roger Taylor coming in this morning, I thought, a distinguished cricketer, distinguished tennis player, this is going to be my morning. Then it turns out that I get here and it's royalty. We are thrilled, honoured, and indeed very distinctive.
1: Brian May, by the way, it's Peter May who was a cricketer.
5: Maybe in your world, I'm thinking of another one. Yes, his younger brother. Was he a hero of yours?
3: Oh,
5: hero,
3: of course, yeah. Played for Middlesex.
1: Played for Surrey, Peter May.
5: Played Middlesex. Anyway, good morning, Britain.
1: You're right. Well.
5: It's time now for... That's all right. You're going to now hear the letters. Viewers have sent in lots of letters.
2: I've blown it now.
5: No, you haven't. Not at all. It's nice. This is what shows it's natural and it's live. Yeah. And for many of us, it's in colour. Good morning, Britain. A world without newspapers would be the perfect present for Her Majesty the Queen. Then she wouldn't have to read all the rubbish that is printed about her and her family. Nice thought, isn't it? You'd like that for your lot, too, would you?
3: I'd like that one.
5: Good. See about this one. Mrs. Fitzpatrick of St. Albans has a more practical, has a different favourite word. It is, he says, serendipity. Do you know what it means?
6: Yes, it's a lucky accident.
5: Very nice. It is that sort of thing. Well, let me give you the good rector's answer, which is actually almost spot on. Serendipity is the faculty of finding valuable or agreeable things not sought for. Go out cheerfully today, he says, and encounter the unexpected. It is. Happy accidents.
0: A lucky accident.
5: It's a lovely way of describing it.
6: It's also a shop in Kensington High Street.
5: Yes.
0: Well, you've just, if you walk along there later on this morning, you'll probably do quite well there. You were both nodding when, in jest, well, maybe not in jest, when we were saying that perhaps a world without newspapers might be rather nice for a day or two. Have you fared badly, newspaper-wise?
3: A pain in the neck to us very often, yes.
0: Really?
3: But that's life, I guess.
0: Because there have been, sort of in the past, over the 18 years that you've stayed together, which surely shows that you get on well together, if you can stay together as around 18 years, that there are sort of arguments and splits between the four of you.
4: Well, there are always arguments.
3: There's a lot of arguments, most of them healthy in the end, yeah.
4: Yeah.
0: In that they're about your music, you mean?
3: Yeah, we actually get on very well at the moment, I think.
4: Yeah, it's not difficult.
3: Yeah, no, we get on better. There were periods when it was difficult, you know, it's like any long relationship, you get times when it's very tense. Mm. But we got through them, and I think we've all been a great help to each other recently. I think we've all found life quite difficult in a way, because being a pop star isn't all glamour, you know.
1: No, not at all.
3: And there's a lot of times when things get very hard, and I think we've been very helpful to each other.
0: And your latest single you all wrote together as well, I believe.
3: That's right. In fact, the whole album we wrote together, it was a conscious decision right at the beginning. We said, whatever happens in this studio, it's going to be the four of us that put everything together.
0: Good.
3: And that's
0: an example of togetherness.
4: So democracy at work.
3: Yeah, it helps.
0: Well, it's lovely to talk to you today, I must
3: say.
0: Best of luck with the single, and do tour. Best of luck with the album that's coming out later on this year. And, hopefully we'll see you again before too long.
3: Yeah.
4: Thanks very much
0: for coming in. Thanks.
1: And if those newspapers print your tour dates, you'll forgive them all, won't you?
3: Yeah.
1: We must defend them someday.
4: They're all owned by
1: thanks to you as ever, Giles.
5: See you tomorrow.
1: Very good.
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0: Queen Diary on this day in history.
1: Hello, today is May 6th. Here are some dates from Queen history. 1967, The Reactions played live at Blue Lagoon, Newquay, UK. 1978, Queen played live on News of the World Tour at New Bingley Hall, Stafford, UK. 1978, Roger made a guest appearance on a zany kids TV show called Tiswas. 1979, Queen performing live last show of Japanese jazz tour at Makamani Ice Arena, Sapporo, Japan. 1982, Queen played live on Hot Space Tour Sporthalle, Cologne, Germany. 1983, the We Will Rock You video was shown as a major feature in the USA at the Baltimore Civic Center, Richmond, Virginia Coliseum, Hampton, Virginia Coliseum, and the San Diego Sports Arena, seen by 6,000 people. 1986, Freddie released sixth solo single called Time. The 12-inch version had extended version and instrumental version of the song. 1992, Queen received Gold and Platinum Award for Classic Queen and Gold Award for the show Must Go On Sales in the US. 2004, Brian appeared live on Zucchero and Friends charitative concert at Royal Albert Hall, London, UK, with Madre Dulcissima and Il Mare Impetuoso al Tramonto. Proceeds from the concert were given to the OSN Refugee Commissioner. 2005, Queen plus Paul Rogers played live at NEC Arena, Birmingham, UK. 2008, Roger appeared on BBC News following the announcement of the 46664 concert honoring Nelson Mandela at 90, which will take place at Hyde Park, London, UK, on June 27. 2011, Brian and Kerry Ellis played live on Anthem's tour at Sheffield, UK. It was Queen Diary by AI Voice Nate, Queen Radio Net.
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1: Queen live at the Rainbow Theatre in London on the 31st of March 1974. This is an official recording. It includes many vocal overdubs, and it was originally meant to be released as the first Queen live album, but the idea was abandoned by the band as they preferred to come with new songs. The official release that came in 2014 surprised many fans, as it included a very rare version of the Ferry Fellers Masterstroke. That song was played only a couple times on the tour, and there is no other recording we'd know of. It's also possibly the first live version of White Queen. By the way, the absolutely beautiful BBC version of that song was recorded only 3 days later. Brian breaks a string during Liar and has to switch to his backup guitar, which was a Fender Stratocaster at the time, so you can hear the obvious change of his sound in the final part of Liar. About 10 minutes of this show exist in poor quality on video, and it's the earliest known footage of Queen in concert. There have been rumors about the full show being in the Queen archives, but Greg Brooks denies that. Anyway, this is one of the best recordings from the early years, and it's among my all-time favorites.

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1: Caught a train. Don't forget that the second solo is all the way through. It sounds like a firecracker. Imagine I'm going on a set. Sorry about this, but Brian's guitar is about to blow.
2: Not to worry. Shout when you're ready, fellas.
3: We start now.
1: Right. 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

0: Clytus, I'm bored. What plaything can you offer me today?
1: An obscure body in the SK system, Your Majesty. 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
0: How peaceful it looks.

0: 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Will you destroy this?
1: Later.
2: I like to play with things a while before annihilation.

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1: Well, finally, one of the biggest and most eagerly awaited music events of 1984, the Queen Tour of Britain, is underway. After 3 dates in Birmingham, the Queen juggernaut will roll to London for the final gigs at Wembley Arena. The band have a 57-man road crew to look after their set, which drummer Roger Taylor claims has more light and spectacle than the Vatican. It's 2 years since the band last performed in their home country, and when we spoke to guitarist Brian May before the tour got underway, he was looking forward to it.
2: Strangely enough, everybody said, oh, is it really hard touring? It's not. It's not mentally or physically that hard once you get yourself really organised as we are. It's much harder to be in the studio with 4 blank walls trying to beat out something and getting no sort of instant reward from it. I really like touring a lot.
3: Do you never feel the whole business about Queen touring has got a bit out of control? Huge stadia, tons and tons of equipment, articulated lorries to take it everywhere. I mean, it's very complex. It's not just rock and roll anymore, is it?
2: No, it's not just rock and roll, but it is rock and roll. You know, it's our own doing. We haven't really been forced into any situations. We've made everything ourselves. We like it that way, really. We don't have to be in the stadiums if we don't want to be. But in my opinion, there's fors and against to every way of touring. Obviously, you don't have quite the intimacy of playing in, say, the Marquee or whatever, if you're playing in Wembley. But you gain something too. I mean, for a start, a lot of people see you, and I would like to think that after 2 years away, that we want to get to the maximum number of people.
3: You, of course, are a hero to many guitarists throughout the country, probably throughout the world. But you yourself, who are your guitar heroes?
2: In the beginning, Eric Clapton, Jimi Hendrix, Jeff Beck, and I still feel the same about them as I did always. I'm still a fan. I always forget George Harrison and people like Tony Hicks from the Hollies as well. They were all people I listened to, and Hank Marvin, of course, because Shadows were the thing when I was small, you know. And I still like the heavy stuff. I'm a kind of closet heavy metal headbanger, so I enjoy all that, you know. And I'm conscious that we're not solely that. We're not a heavy metal group, and we never would be, obviously. But I like the hard rock element, and I try and keep it in there if it ever looks in danger of getting lost.
3: What is it that stimulates you still to keep playing after all these years?
2: Well, we certainly missed it when we weren't doing it. We all went out and did our solo things and got refreshed, but we did miss the group, and we all showed it in different ways. And there's a real feeling of relief now. We've just been in rehearsals and playing some of the old stuff, just bashing away at anything to get the feel again, and it feels great.
1: Seven Seas a Rye, the first hit single from Queen. Will they play it at Wembley? Well, you'll have to wait and see. That's if you're lucky enough to have tickets. Radio
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0: Queen Diary on this day in history.
1: Hello, today is May 6th. Here are some dates from Queen history. 1967, The Reactions played live at Blue Lagoon, Newquay, UK. 1978, Queen played live on News of the World Tour at New Bingley Hall, Stafford, UK. 1978, Roger made a guest appearance on a zany kids TV show called Tiswas. 1979, Queen performing live last show of Japanese jazz tour at Makamani Ice Arena, Sapporo, Japan. 1982, Queen played live on Hot Space Tour Sporthalle, Cologne, Germany. 1983, the We Will Rock You video was shown as a major feature in the USA at the Baltimore Civic Center, Richmond, Virginia Coliseum, Hampton, Virginia Coliseum, and the San Diego Sports Arena, seen by 6,000 people. 1986, Freddie released sixth solo single called Time. The 12-inch version had extended version and instrumental version of the song. 1992, Queen received Gold and Platinum Award for Classic Queen and Gold Award for the show Must Go On Sales in the US. 2004, Brian appeared live on Zucchero and Friends' charitative concert at Royal Albert Hall, London, UK, with Madre Dulcissima and Il Mare Impetuoso al Tramonto. Proceeds from the concert were given to the OSN Refugee Commissioner. 2005, Queen plus Paul Rogers played live at NEC Arena, Birmingham, UK. 2008, Roger appeared on BBC News following the announcement of the 46664 concert honoring Nelson Mandela at 90, which will take place at Hyde Park, London, UK, on June 27. 2011, Brian and Carrie Ellis played live on Anthem's tour at Sheffield, UK. It was Queen Diary by AI Voice Nate, Queen Radio Net.
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0: What do you think that has kept the band...
1: Don't I look good?
0: Yeah, you look great. What do you think has kept the band together and so intact, and same personnel
1: money.
0: For so many years?
1: Oh, we love the money.
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pressure. Thank you very much. This song is one of my favorites. It's called Somebody to Love.

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0: There's no stopping. One, two. 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
1: One, two, one.
0: Are we going to do... We do Now I'm Here.

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1: Oh. Hang on, I better make sure this is right.

That's good. So we suddenly open up on the. And we go back to that thing. We just go and say, okay.

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0: Oh dear, I'll try and do it without that note. I'll do this. So it goes 1, 2, 3, 4.
1: Well, that doesn't that point count.
2: Yeah, all right.
0: Okay.
3: It's not counting, is it?
2: Okay, tiger.
0: Sorry, I didn't realise.
2: Well, let's take now.
0: All right, take N. Take N minus 1.

0: we end?
1: It's because Brian, you scraped your guitar at the very end.
2: Oh, I see what you mean. Oh, when it's finished.
0: Yeah, right.
1: Right.
2: Right. Right.
3: It's the end, Brian.
1: Affirmative. Take three.

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The night comes down. 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
1: No, I don't want to.
0: You don't want to?
1: No, hell's much better. 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